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1: 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time, debutant Tamilaga Vetri Kadagam or TVK has emerged as the largest party in Tamil Nadu. In other assembly elections, Assam and Puducherry have re-elected its outgoing governments, while the Congress-led UDF has come to power in Kerala. In West Bengal, the BJP has won 206 seats to secure more than 2/3 majority in the assembly, ending the TMC's 15-year rule. TMC trailed far behind, managing to win 80 seats in the first election after special intensive revision of electoral rolls in the state. Out of 293 assembly seats, results have been declared for 292 constituencies. Our correspondent reports, Congress and Aam Janata Unnayan Party secured 2 seats each. CPIM clinched 1 seat.
2: With a vote share of nearly 45.84%, the BJP has won 206 seats in West Bengal. Meanwhile, the Trinamool Congress's vote share dropped by almost 8 percentage points to 40.8 compared to the 2021 election when it bagged 48.5% votes. Several heavyweight leaders of the Trinamool Congress faced defeat. In this election, the BJP not only swept North Bengal but also gained a firm hold over almost all the South Bengal. Mamata Banerjee suffered a crushing defeat in her constituency Bhavanipur. Shubhendu Adhikari defeated Banerjee by more than 15,000 votes. Adhikari also secured victory in the Nandigram seat. Kolnan Laha reporting from Kolkata.
1: For the first time since 1972, West Bengal appears set to be governed by a party that is also in power at the centre. In Tamil Nadu, actor turned politician Vijay's party, Tamilaga Vetri Kadagam, TVK, has created history, emerging as the single largest party after winning 108 seats in the first election contested after its formation. The party is falling short of 10 seats for the majority to form the government in the 234-member assembly. The election has produced hung assembly in the state. TVK has emerged as the largest party with 108 seats. TVK chief C. Joseph Vijay won both Perambur and Tiruchi East seats. The ruling DMK secured 59 seats, while its main rival, the All India Anna Dravida Munnetra Kadagam, won 47 seats. Chief Minister M. K. Stalin lost to TVK candidate V. S. Babu at Kolathur in Chennai. However, his son and Deputy Chief Minister Udayanidhi Stalin retained the Chipok Tiruvallikeni seat. Former Chief Minister O. Paneerselvam, who recently joined the DMK, won from Bodinayakanur constituency. Among other parties, the PMK won 4 seats and the Congress secured 5. The BJP, DMDK and AMMK won 1 seat each. The CPIM, VCK and Indian Union Muslim League secured 2 seats each. More from our correspondent.
3: The protagonist of blockbusters like Talewa, Jananayagan, Marcel and Sarkar, actor-politician Joseph Vijay, who steered his party, the TVK, to victory, will be a real-life chief minister soon. Police officials were at his residence yesterday night to discuss the security and other protocol details. The police convoy meant for a chief minister is at his residence since yesterday night.

0: After winning Perambur and Tiruchi East constituencies, he received the declaration from the Election Commission yesterday at Loyola College Counting Centre. As an alumni of Loyola College, the 51-year-old actor expressed happiness and looked cheerful as he received the recognition of being elected from Perambur. Vijay is likely to be elected by his party MLAs as the Chief Minister today. The party is tight-lipped about the formation of a coalition government. It remains to be seen what will be their next move. With Sushil Tiwari, Joy, reporting for Akashvani from Chennai.
1: In Assam, the ruling BJP-led NDA has secured a historic third consecutive term, surpassing the 64-seat majority mark in the 126-member assembly. The BJP has bagged 82 seats, while its allies Aham Gan Parishad AGP has won 9 seats and Bodoland People's Front has secured 10 seats. On the other hand, Congress has gained 19 seats, All India United Democratic Front and Raijor Dal clinched 2 seats each, and TMC has secured 1 seat. In Kerala, the Congress-led UDF has clinched a decisive win. While the Congress won 63 seats, its ally, IUML, added 22, giving the alliance a dominant edge across the state. Almost all the prominent UDF leaders were elected with clear majorities across the state. More from our correspondent.
2: The process of government formation in Kerala is expected to move forward after the meetings of Congress Legislative Party and subsequently the UDF legislators. The swearing-in ceremony is likely to be held either on Thursday or Friday. Party sources suggested that the Congress Legislative Party meeting will take place in the presence of representatives from the All India Congress Committee while informal discussions on cabinet formation continue. Meanwhile, the outgoing Chief Minister Pinarayi Vijayan has already submitted his resignation. In a notable development, the BJP, which previously had no representation in the assembly, has won 3 seats this time. The LDF, which held 99 seats in the outgoing assembly, has been reduced to just 35, marking a significant shift in the state's political landscape. Smithy M. Pallurithi, Akashvani News, Thiruvananthapuram.
1: In Puducherry, the National Democratic Alliance, NDA, has regained power, securing a comfortable majority of 18 seats in the 30-member house. A report from our correspondent.
3: Speaking to media after receiving his certificate, Chief Minister N. Rengasamy described the victory as an endorsement of good governance by the people of Puducherry. He stated that the welfare measures implemented over the past 5 years, including the enhancement of old age pension and the Kamarajar housing scheme, played a key role in bringing his government back to power. He further stated that an announcement regarding the swearing-in of the new Council of Ministers would be made soon and reaffirmed that efforts to attain statehood for Puducherry would continue. The Chief Minister also presided over a meeting of the elected MLAs of All India NR Congress at night. Bibinasnath, Akashvani News, Puducherry.
1: Prime Minister Narendra Modi has called the BJP's victory historic and unprecedented and expressed gratitude to the people and party workers of West Bengal, Assam, Puducherry, Tamil Nadu and Kerala. Addressing party workers at the BJP headquarters in Delhi last evening after the poll results, the Prime Minister said that BJP-NDA governments are in power in more than 20 states. He said BJP's mantra is "Citizen is God and party is dedicated to serving the people." He added that people are therefore placing more and more trust in the party.
4: Jai parajay loktantra aur chunavi rajniti ka ek swabhavik hissa hota hai, lekin 5 pradeshon ki janta ne pure विश्व को दिखाया है कि ये हमारा भारत मदर ऑफ डेमोक्रेसी क्यों है. लोकतंत्र डेमोक्रेसी हमारे लिए सिर्फ एक तंत्र नहीं है, ये हमारी रगों में दौड़ता हुआ संस्कार है. सिर्फ भारत का लोकतंत्र ही नहीं जीता है, भारत का संविधान भी जीता है.
1: The Prime Minister said new dawn has heralded for the nation and people have placed their trust in India's great democracy and politics of performance.
4: ये दिवस कई मायनों में खास है, विशेष है. ये देश के उज्जवल भविष्य की उद्घोषणा का दिन है. ये भरोसे का दिन है. भरोसा भारत के महान लोकतंत्र पर, भरोसा परफॉर्मेंस की पॉलिटिक्स पर, भरोसा स्थिरता के संकल्प पर, भरोसा एक भारत श्रेष्ठ भारत की भावना पर.
1: Senior BJP leader and Union Home Minister Amit Shah has hailed his party's win in West Bengal, Assam and Puducherry.

0: He commended the Bengal win as the people's reply against fear, appeasement and those who shelter infiltrators. Mr. Shah congratulated the people of Assam for a historic hat-trick mandate. He said in a social media post that the boundless affection and cooperation is strengthening their resolve to deliver even better services to people and fulfill their hopes and aspirations. Expressing gratitude to people in Puducherry for a second consecutive poll victory in the Union Territory, Mr. Shah said, "This mandate is a victory of the politics of performance delivered under the visionary leadership of Mr. Modi and Chief Minister N. Rangasamy." In West Bengal, industry bodies and trade associations have warmly congratulated the Bharatiya Janata Party on its sweeping victory in the assembly elections. Business leaders say they are hopeful the new government will usher in a fresh era of industrialization, infrastructure development and investor-friendly policies to revive the state's economy. The Bharat Chamber of Commerce declared that a new dawn is on the horizon, with Bengal pinning its hope on big-ticket investments and stronger center-state relations. The Bengal Chamber of Commerce and Industry also extended its congratulations, calling the mandate overwhelming. Kolkata's Merchants Chamber of Commerce and Industry described the BJP's decisive win as historic, adding that the resounding mandate reflects people's confidence in Prime Minister Narendra Modi's leadership. The West Bengal Hosiery Association expressed optimism that the textile sector will receive special support under the new dispensation. This is Akashwani giving you the news. For quick news updates around the clock, follow us on X handle at AIR News Alerts. And for details of these stories and more, log on to our website www.newsoneir.gov.in and download the News on AIR app. A large fire broke out at the Fujairah Oil Industry Zone yesterday after what authorities described as a drone attack originating from Iran, the first such strike to cause significant damage on UAE soil since a ceasefire took hold last month. Civil defense teams were deployed immediately to contain the blaze, with three Indian nationals reported to have sustained moderate injuries and been taken to hospital. Indian Embassy in Abu Dhabi said it is in contact with local authorities to ensure the well-being of those affected. More from our correspondent.
1: Monday's strikes shattered weeks of relative calm since the ceasefire between Washington and Tehran came into effect on April 8th. Tension had been running high all day after U.S. President Donald Trump declared that American forces would begin guiding trapped commercial vessels out of the blockaded Strait of Hormuz, a move Iran rejected, warning that any foreign military force entering the waterway would be attacked. Against that backdrop, Iranian drones and missiles targeted the UAE, sparking a fire at a major oil facility in Fujairah, a port city critical to UAE's ability to export oil without using the Strait of Hormuz. Residents across the country received emergency alerts for the first time since the ceasefire, urging them to shelter indoors. Vinod Kumar, Akashwani News, Dubai.
0: On to sports. In IPL cricket, Mumbai Indians defeated Lucknow Super Giants in Mumbai last night by 6 wickets. Chasing the target of 229 set by Lucknow Super Giants, Mumbai overhauled the score in 18.4 overs, losing 4 wickets. And now for a look at today's newspapers, it's over to Nina Arakal.
2: Thank you, Anuja. The dailies are full of interesting headlines on BJP tsunami breaching Trinamool bastions. The Times of India writes, BJP is Bengal Janata's party, Vijay Diwas in Tamil Nadu, Kerala for Congress. The paper adds, three cheers in Assam and more. BJP majority on its own for the first time. The Pioneer, quoting the Prime Minister, calls the West Bengal win a new sunrise of Badlav and not Badla. Life without power nationwide for the first time since 1977. Cites the Statesman. The Indian Express notes the young voters asserting politically for change in each of the verdicts in the election results from all states. The headline says, first time, young voters, high turnout, Gen Z, restless, restive and aspiring for opportunities ask for more. And finally, Srinagar resumes its role as JNK's summer capital after hiatus of 6 years, notes the Hindu. And with that, it's back to you, Anuja.
0: Thank you, Nina. And now before we end the bulletin, the headlines once again. BJP set to form government in West Bengal and Assam, NDA retains Puducherry. Congress-led UDF comes to power in Kerala, hung assembly in Tamil Nadu, TVK emerges as largest party with 108 seats. Prime Minister Narendra Modi says people have placed trust in politics of performance. West Bengal's

Industry bodies and trade associations hail BJP's victory. Three Indians injured in UAE in drone attack by Iran. And in IPL cricket, Mumbai Indians beat Lucknow Super Giants by 6 wickets. And with that, we end the morning news. Have a nice day.

Good morning. This is Akashvani. I am Anuja Kumar with the World News. The headlines. Vietnam President Tô Lâm to arrive in India today on a 3-day visit.

0: 3 Indians injured in UAE in a drone attack by Iran. India calls the attack unacceptable. US releases 15 of the remaining 22 crew members of an Iranian container ship. 21 people dead and 61 injured in a firework plant explosion in central China's Hunan province. And Austria expels 3 Russian diplomats over spying charges. Russia terms it politically motivated. And now the news in detail. Vietnam President Tho Lam is arriving at Gaya in Bihar today on a 3-day state visit to India. He is being accompanied by a high-level delegation comprising several ministers and senior officials of the government, along with a strong business delegation. He will arrive in New Delhi later in the day. Tomorrow, President Tho Lam will be accorded a ceremonial welcome at the forecourt of the Rashtrapati Bhavan. Later, Prime Minister Narendra Modi will hold wide-ranging discussions with President Tho Lam across the spectrum of bilateral relations, as also on regional and global issues of mutual interest. President Draupadi Murmu will hold a meeting with President Tho Lam in the evening. Other Indian dignitaries are also expected to call on President Tho Lam. A large fire broke out at the Fujairah oil industry zone yesterday after what authorities described as a drone attack originating from Iran, the first such strike to cause significant damage on UAE soil since a ceasefire took hold last month. Civil defense teams were deployed immediately to contain the blaze, with 3 Indian nationals reported to have sustained moderate injuries and been taken to hospital. Indian Embassy in Abu Dhabi said it is in contact with the local authorities to ensure the well-being of those affected. UAE's Ministry of Defense confirmed that 12 ballistic missiles, 4 drones and 3 cruise missiles were detected approaching the country and were intercepted yesterday. We have more from our correspondent.
1: Monday's strikes shattered weeks of relative calm since the ceasefire between Washington and Tehran came into effect on April 8th. Tension had been running high all day after US President Donald Trump declared that American forces would begin guiding trapped commercial vessels out of the blockaded Strait of Hormuz, a move Iran rejected, warning that any foreign military force entering the waterway would be attacked. Against that backdrop, Iranian drones and missiles targeted the UAE, sparking a fire at a major oil facility in Fujairah, a port city critical to UAE's ability to export oil without using the Strait of Hormuz. Residents across the country received emergency alerts for the first time since the ceasefire, urging them to shelter indoors. Vinod Kumar for World News from Dubai.
0: India has said the attack on the Fujairah Petroleum Industry Zone in the UAE is unacceptable. In a statement, the External Affairs Ministry called for the immediate cessation of hostilities and condemned the targeting of civilian infrastructure and innocent civilians. It said that India continues to advocate for dialogue and diplomacy to address the situation so that peace and stability may be restored across West Asia. India also called for a free and unimpeded navigation and commerce through the Strait of Hormuz in accordance with the international law. The ministry further asserted that India stands ready to support all efforts towards a peaceful resolution of the issues. Countries in the West Asia and regional organizations condemned Iran's attacks on the United Arab Emirates, saying the attacks represent a dangerous escalation threatening regional security and stability. Saudi Crown Prince Mohammed bin Salman spoke on phone with UAE President Sheikh Mohammed bin Zayed Al Nahyan, condemning the latest Iranian attacks. The League of Arab States and Gulf Cooperation Council have also denounced the Iranian attacks. Meanwhile, US President Donald Trump has warned that Iran would face severe consequences if it targets American ships. His remarks came following reports of an Iranian attack on the United Arab Emirates. According to Washington, US forces have struck 7 Iranian fast boats in the strait. The United States Central Command said helicopters were used in the operation to destroy the vessels. However, Iran has not yet responded to these claims. United States has released 15 of the remaining 22 crew members of an Iranian container ship it seized last month. The Iranian-flagged vessel Tuska was boarded and seized by U.S. forces on 19th of April in the Gulf of Oman off the coast of Iran's southeastern port of Chabahar under a U.S. naval blockade targeting Iranian shipping. The semi-official Fars News Agency said the ship had a total of 28 crew members who were taken into U.S. custody, while 6 were released earlier. This is Akashwani. 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We bring you the top international news and updates from around the globe. In China, a firework plant explosion in Hunan province has left 21 people dead and 61 injured. The explosion occurred yesterday at the plant of Huisheng Fireworks Manufacturing and Display Company in Luoyang. More than 480 rescuers in 5 teams mobilized for the rescue, with 3 rescue robots deployed. As the explosion site is located near 2 black powder warehouses, the rescuers have evacuated nearby residents and set up a buffer zone to prevent a secondary accident. The injured have been rushed to hospital for treatment, and the second round of searching is underway. The Ministry of Emergency Management has dispatched experts to the scene to guide the emergency rescue efforts. The person in charge of the company has been detained by police, and the cause of the accident is being investigated. China President Xi Jinping has called for an investigation into the accident to hold those responsible to account. Mali's military leader, General Assimi Goïta, has taken over as the defense minister after the officer who previously held the post was killed in a wave of surprise attacks. The West African country remains in a security crisis more than a week after an alliance of jihadists and separatist rebels launched their nationwide raids. On the 25th of last month, residents in cities and towns across Mali woke to gunfire and explosion as an alliance of two groups launched coordinated attacks. Australia has expelled 3 Russian diplomats over spying accusations. Austrian Foreign Minister Beat Meinl-Reisinger said the diplomats who have already left the country used a forest of antennas installed on the roofs of diplomatic buildings to gather information. The Russian embassy said that they regard this latest unfriendly move by the Austrian authorities as entirely unjustified, purely politically motivated, and categorically unacceptable. It is the latest in a series of incidents involving individuals being accused of spying for Russia on Austria and Germany. Around 220 people are still accredited to Russian diplomatic missions in Austria. The country has expelled 14 Russian embassy staff since the start of the war in Ukraine. Russia's defense ministry has announced a unilateral ceasefire in Ukraine on the 8th and 9th of this month, marking the 81st anniversary of the defeat of Nazi Germany in World War II. Moscow has warned that it will retaliate if Kyiv attempts to disrupt the Victory Day celebrations. Responding to the announcement, Ukrainian President Volodymyr Zelensky said Ukraine would observe a truce starting midnight tomorrow and would respond in kind to Russia's actions. However, no end date for the truce has been specified. 2 Indian journalists have won the prestigious Pulitzer Prize for an art reporting project exposing cybercrime in India. Anand R.K. and Suparna Sharma, along with Natalie Obiko Pearson, were announced as the winners in the illustrated reporting and commentary category for the report they produced for Bloomberg. The Pulitzer Prize's highest journalism awards in the U.S. are administered by Columbia University's Graduate School of Journalism. And now, before we close, here are the highlights of the bulletin. Vietnam President Tu Lam to arrive in India today on a 3-day visit. 3 Indians injured in UAE in a drone attack by Iran. India calls the attack unacceptable. US releases 15 of the remaining 22 crew members of an Iranian container ship. 21 people dead and 61 injured in a firework plant explosion in central China's Hunan province. And Austria expels 3 Russian diplomats over spying charges. Russia terms it politically motivated. And that is the end of this news bulletin.

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It's time now for Morning Buzz on FM Gold 100.1 MHz. And this beautiful morning, this is Ashur Mishra with you on FM Gold. And as the sun rises morning, we all realize that change is the only constant in life, isn't it? Serving as a necessary catalyst for growth and progress rather than a force to be feared. Embracing change requires shifting perspectives from embracing new opportunities to having the courage to reinvent oneself, as highlighted in quotes by leaders, authors and philosophers. And Alan Watts had said the only way to make sense out of change is to plunge into it, move with it, and join. So when in doubt, choose change, said another person. So here it is on FM Gold 100.1 MHz. This is Ashur Mishra with Morning Buzz.

Morning Buzz on FM Gold 100.1 MHz, and today is observed as Cinco de Mayo. Well, let's start by clearing the biggest misconception. It is not only the Mexican Independence Day, but that does not mean it's less important or less notable. For the history behind it dawns on the importance of the landscape of North America as a whole. An economically struggling Mexico was intervened by the French for the second time, who had the hopes to gain control of the Latin American country under the rule of Napoleon III, and the French general directed his army towards the capital of Mexico City with the intent to overthrow the president, then president, Benito Juarez. But things didn't go as planned, as they encountered heavy resistance, culminating at the Battle of Puebla. And that happened way back in 1862. Even if their forces had half the numbers of the opponents, the Mexican army, led by Ignacio Zaragoza, managed to successfully win over the French army. And this was at Puebla, a city just 70 miles from Mexico City. 4 days later, on the 9th of May, Cinco de Mayo, a national holiday, was declared. While the battle in itself was not a major strategic win and the French took control of Mexico in 1864, but it served to lift the spirits of resistance forces and help them to gain an alliance with the Americans to successfully make Napoleon's forces withdraw. And since it is believed the French would have likely aided the Confederacy at the Civil War, Mexico's resistance likely changed the history of the United States. And pro-Union Mexican citizens in the state of California heavily celebrated the victory at the Battle of Puebla, viewing it as a victory for the Union's cause, later formalizing and spreading the annual celebrations across all of California and Mexican Americans all around. Well, that is the history of this particular day, which is observed as Cinco de Mayo. 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Up next, this is Oasis for you.

Morning Buzz on FM Gold 100.1 MHz. And this particular day is also observed as Childhood Depression Awareness Day. This was created to protect and help children who are suffering from this debilitating illness. The image we usually have of childhood is of children full of life and the desire to play. But this is not always the case. Unfortunately, childhood depression exists. It is a very serious issue that needs to be discussed by parents, caregivers, and teachers. Depression is one of the main factors that cause other illnesses worldwide, and it affects all age groups. WHO classifies depression as a global health crisis, but its impact on children can be even more devastating and extreme, putting the lives of boys and girls in jeopardy, along with them, their parents, their family, and of course, the home they live in. And in most cultures, childhood is considered the most crucial stage for the formation of individuals. Children must be cared for, nurtured, and protected. And hence, it is so very important that we see that these children do not suffer from depression. It is actually distressing, and it brings us great sorrow when we realize that there are children who suffer from depression. Depressions can affect anyone, and it is one of the most common illnesses, often coexisting with other serious illnesses, but its impact on children is much more worrisome. The growing number of suicides among children and adolescents is heartbreaking in the US alone. The suicide rate among 10 to 24-year-olds increased by nearly 60% between 2007 and 2018. And hence, it is so very important to be aware of this particular symptom called depression.

Morning Buzz on FM Gold 100.1 MHz. That was Cliff Richard you've been listening to on Morning Buzz. Well, Indians are there. The Indian diaspora is there all around the world. And today is observed as Indian Arrival Day in Guyana. Other countries, including the Caribbean, Fiji, South Africa and Mauritius, also celebrate the holiday on various dates to commemorate the arrival of Indian immigrants brought by European colonial authorities as indentured labourers. It is a public holiday in Guyana, Mauritius and Trinidad and Tobago. Indian Arrival Day is meant to recognise the contributions of these immigrants to the nation's development and history.

Garth Brooks there for you on FM Gold and Morning Buzz. And on 5th of May, 1838, 396 Indian immigrants known as the Gladstone Coolies arrived in British Guyana from Calcutta as indentured labourers following the British West Indies' final slave emancipation. Indentured workers effectively worked as enslaved people for the duration of their contract, after which they would be freed and in many cases given land. The Indian subcontinent proved to be an abundant source of labourers seeking to escape poverty and establish a new life abroad. Most of the immigrants were from Uttar Pradesh, Bihar and Madras, which is present-day Tamil Nadu, and spoke a dialect of Hindi. Indian immigration was largely responsible for improving the state of the sugar industry, the economy's mainstay. East Indians became Guyana's single largest ethnic group, branching out of the sugar business into all aspects of economic and political life. The national government designated the 5th of May as Indian Arrival Day to honor everything they had done to improve Guyana's state. The day is usually celebrated as a national holiday, and Indian organizations and communities nationwide host various activities to commemorate their ancestors' rich history and culture. Morning Buzz on FM Gold 100.1 MHz.

On that note, this is a show, Mr. Wrapping It All Up on Morning Buzz and FM Gold 100.1 MHz. I should be back with you again at 12:10, this time with Golden Melodies. Till then, be happy, keep smiling, keep tuned to FM Gold 100.1 MHz, and have a great and wonderful day. Taran, bye-bye.

0: This is Akashvani, the news read by Anuja Kumar. History has been created in the assembly elections in West Bengal and Tamil Nadu. While the Bharatiya Janata Party has secured overwhelming mandate in West Bengal and set to form government in the state for the first time, Debutant Tamila Vetri Vatkadagam or TVK has emerged as the largest party in Tamil Nadu. Meanwhile, Assam and Puducherry have re-elected its outgoing governments and the Congress-led UDF has come to power in Kerala. In West Bengal, the BJP has won 206 seats to secure more than two-thirds majority in the assembly, ending the TMC's 15-year rule. Out of 293 assembly seats, results have been declared for 292 constituencies. In Tamil Nadu, actor-turned-politician Vijay's party, Tamilaga Vetri Kadagam, TVK, has created history emerging as the single largest party after winning 108 seats in the first election contested after its formation. In Assam, the ruling BJP-led NDA has secured a historic third consecutive term, surpassing the 64-seat majority mark in the 126-member assembly. In Kerala, the Congress-led UDF has clinched a decisive win. While the Congress won 63 seats, its ally IUML added 22, giving the alliance a dominant edge across the state. In Puducherry, the NDA has regained power, securing a comfortable majority of 18 in the 30-member house. Prime Minister Narendra Modi has called the BJP's victory historic and unprecedented and expressed gratitude to the people and party workers of West Bengal, Assam, Puducherry, Tamil Nadu and Kerala. Addressing party workers at the BJP headquarters in Delhi last evening after the poll results, the Prime Minister said that BJP NDA governments are in power in more than 20 states. He said BJP's mantra is citizen is God and party is dedicated to serving the people. He added that people are therefore placing more and more trust in the party.
1: Jai parajay loktantra aur chunavi rajneeti ka ek swabhavik hissa hota hai lekin panch pradeshon ki janta ne pure विश्व को दिखाया है कि ये हमारा भारत मदर ऑफ डेमोक्रेसी क्यों है. लोकतंत्र डेमोक्रेसी हमारे लिए सिर्फ एक तंत्र नहीं है, ये हमारी रगों में दौड़ता हुआ संस्कार है. सिर्फ भारत का लोकतंत्र ही नहीं जीता है, भारत का संविधान भी जीता है.
0: India has said the attack on the Fujairah Petroleum Industry Zone in the UAE, which resulted in injuries to three Indian nationals, is unacceptable. Three Indian nationals were injured after a fire broke out at the Fujairah Petroleum Industry Zone yesterday following a drone attack from Iran. In a statement, the External Affairs Ministry called for the immediate cessation of hostilities and condemned the targeting of civilian infrastructure and innocent civilians. Vietnam President Tho Lam is arriving at Gaya in Bihar today on a three-day state visit to India. He will be accompanied by a high-level delegation comprising several ministers and senior officials of the government of Vietnam, along with a strong business delegation. The Vietnamese president will arrive in New Delhi later in the day. Tomorrow, President Tho Lam will be accorded a ceremonial welcome at the forecourt of Rashtrapati Bhavan. Later, Prime Minister Narendra Modi will hold wide-ranging discussions with President Tho Lam across the spectrum of bilateral relations as also on regional and global issues of mutual interest. President Draupadi Murmu will hold a meeting with President Tho Lam in the evening. In Bihar, 12 people lost their lives in separate incidents of storm, rain and lightning yesterday. Five deaths were reported from East Champaran district, four from Aurangabad and three from Gaya district. Chief Minister Samrat Chaudhary has expressed deep grief over the incidents. He has directed that an ex gratia amount of 4 lakh rupees each be provided to the next of the kin of the deceased. Two Indian journalists have won the prestigious Pulitzer Prize for an art reporting project exposing cybercrime in India. Anand R.K. and Suparna Sharma, along with Natalie Obiko Pearson, were announced as the winners in the illustrated reporting and commentary category for the report they produced for Bloomberg. And that is the end of this news bulletin.

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0: And that was Gloria Estefan for you on FM Gold and Golden Melodies. And on the 5th of May in the year 1818 was born Karl Marx, a German philosopher, economist, historian, sociologist, political theorist, journalist and socialist revolutionary. He was born in Trier, Germany. He studied law and philosophy. Due to his political publications, Marx became stateless and lived in exile with his wife and children in London. That was for decades, where he continued to develop his thought in collaboration with German thinker Friedrich Engels and publish his writings, researching in the reading room of the British Museum. His best-known titles are the 1848 pamphlet, the Communist Manifesto, and the three-volume Das Kapital. His political and philosophical thought had enormous influence on subsequent intellectual, economic, and political history, and his name has been used as an adjective, a noun, and a school of social theory. His critical theories about society, economics, and politics hold that human societies develop through class struggle. For Marx, class antagonisms under capitalism, owing in part to its instability and crisis-prone nature, would eventuate the working class's development of class consciousness, leading to the conquest of political power. Well, his work in economics laid the basis for much of the current understanding of labor and its relation to capital and subsequent economic thought. He's typically cited as one of the principal architects of modern social science.
1: Was the white folks will see us, they'll see our joy, and they'll see what we're doing, and they'll simply come and join us in this movement, because they'll realize that that's the only place on earth to be right now, and that's exactly what happened. And then that day, children, all black school children from all over the city, filled the streets. They left the schools and they filled the streets and they filled the churches. Then they left the churches and filled the paddy wagons, and then they filled the jails in civil disobedience. And when I was in that church, I was asked up to sing a song, and I decided this was the most appropriate one. I think it called all the way back to Marian Anderson when I was 8 years old. Let us break bread together on our knees.

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1: The little bluebird, who has never said a word, starts to sing, spring, spring. When the little bluebell in the bottom of the dell starts to ring, ding, ding. When the little blue clerk in the middle of his work starts to tune to the moon up above, it is nature, that's all, simply telling us to follow.

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Even educated fleas do it. Let's do it. 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

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Cold Cape Cod, clams against their wish, do it. 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

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Well, today on the 5th of May in the year 1988 was born Adele Laurie Blue Atkins, an English singer-songwriter. After graduating from the Brit School in 2006, Adele signed a recording contract, and in 2007 she received the Brit Awards Critics' Choice Award and won the BBC Sound of 2008 poll. Her debut album 19 was released in 2008 to commercial and critical success. It is certified 8 times platinum in the UK and 3 times platinum in the US. The album contains her first song, Hometown Glory, written when she was only 16, which is based on a home suburb of West Norwood in London. An appearance she made on Saturday Night Live in late 2008 boosted her career in the US. At the 51st Grammy Awards in 2009, Adele received the awards for the Best New Artist and the Best Female Pop Vocal Performance. She released her second studio album, 21, in 2011. So this afternoon, we're going to listen to a few of Adele's songs on Golden Melodies.

Golden Melodies on FM Gold 100.1 MHz. And this afternoon, we're listening to Adele. It's her birthday today. Well, as I was telling, at the 51st Grammy Awards in 2009, Adele received the awards for the Best New Artist and Best Female Vocal Performance. Adele released her second studio album, 21, that was way back in 2011. This album was critically well-received and surpassed all other records of her own, and it earned her numerous awards in the year 2012. Among them, a record-tying 6 Grammy Awards, including Album of the Year, 2 Brit Awards, including British Album of the Year, and 3 American Music Awards, including Favorite Pop Rock Album. The album has been certified 17 times platinum in the UK and is overall the 4th best-selling album in the nation. She was the first female artist to simultaneously have 2 albums in the top 5 of the Billboard 200 and 2 singles in the top 5 of the Billboard Hot 100, as well as the first woman in the history of the Billboard Hot 100 to have 3 simultaneous top 10 singles as a lead artist with Rolling in the Deep, Someone Like You, and Set Fire to the Rain, all of which also topped the chart.

Adele, you've been listening to on Golden Melodies, FM Gold 100.1 MHz. In 2012, she was listed at number 5 on VH1's 100 Greatest

music. Time magazine named her one of the most influential people in the world in 2012 and 2016. Her 2016-2017 tour saw her break audience and attendance records in a number of countries, including the UK, Australia and the US. With sales of more than 120 million records, Adele is one of the world's best-selling music artists. Golden Melodies on FM Gold 100.1 MHz.

And on that note, this is Shomishta wrapping it all up on Golden Melodies and FM Gold 100.1 MHz. I should be moving over to FM Rainbow from 1 or 2 onwards with Rainbow Rhythms. Till then, be happy, keep smiling, keep tuned to FM Gold 100.1 MHz. Have a great and wonderful day. Taran, bye-bye.

Good afternoon. This is Akashvani and I am Valsa Williams with the Midday News. The headlines. Prime Minister Narendra Modi condemns attack on UAE's Fujairah, resulting in injuries to three Indian nationals. Calls for dialogue and diplomacy to restore peace and stability across West Asia. US and Iran launch fresh attacks in the Gulf as the two sides wrestle control over Strait of Hormuz. External Affairs Minister S. Jaishankar holds talks with his Jamaican counterpart Kamina J. Smith, calls for stronger economic ties between the two countries. Political activities begin for government formation in Tamil Nadu and Kerala after declaration of assembly poll results. Education Minister Dharmendra Pradhan emphasizes need to transform India's research ecosystem to deliver innovation-driven outcomes. And in IPL cricket, Delhi Capitals to take on Chennai Super Kings in Delhi this evening. Prime Minister Narendra Modi has strongly condemned the attacks on UAE's Fujairah that resulted in injuries to three Indian nationals. In a social media post, Mr. Modi stated that targeting civilians and infrastructure is unacceptable. He asserted that India stands in firm solidarity with the UAE and reiterates its support for the peaceful resolution of all issues through dialogue and diplomacy. Mr. Modi underlined that ensuring safe and unimpeded navigation through the Strait of Hormuz is vital for enduring regional peace, stability and global energy security. Yesterday, three Indian nationals were injured after a fire broke out at the Fujairah Petroleum Industries Zone in the UAE following a drone attack from Iran. Earlier, the Ministry of External Affairs also condemned the attack in the UAE, calling it unacceptable. The Ministry, in a statement, called for the immediate cessation of hostilities and condemned the targeting of civilian infrastructure and innocent civilians. The Ministry said India continues to advocate for dialogue and diplomacy to address the situation so that peace and stability may be restored across West Asia. India also called for free

0: and unimpeded navigation and commerce through the Strait of Hormuz in accordance with international law. The ministry further asserted that India stands ready to support all efforts towards a peaceful resolution of the issues. The United States and Iran have exchanged fresh attacks in the Gulf, escalating tensions over control of the Strait of Hormuz and undermining an already fragile ceasefire. Two U.S. Navy guided missile destroyers have successfully transited the Strait of Hormuz and entered the Arabian Gulf after navigating sustained and coordinated Iranian barrage, marking the opening phase of Washington's Project Freedom operation. The USS Truxtun and USS Mason, supported by Apache helicopters and other aircraft, came under fire yesterday from small boats, missiles and drones during the passage. However, neither vessel was hit, with defensive systems intercepting or deterring all incoming threats. Meanwhile, the conflict has spread beyond the strait. More from our correspondent.
1: U.S. Central Command Chief Admiral Bradley Cooper says American forces have sunk six Iranian fast boats that were attempting to target commercial vessels in the strait, while Iranian cruise missiles aimed at U.S. Navy destroyers were intercepted by U.S. air power. U.S. President Donald Trump has called on South Korea to join the mission, a request Seoul says it will review. Meanwhile, Iranian Foreign Minister Abbas Araghchi said the developments show there is no military solution to what he described as a political crisis. Iran's foreign ministry told Gulf states that its actions were defensive, while also warning them not to let US or Israel use their territory against Iran. President Donald Trump warned that Iran could be decimated if US Navy ships comes under attack, even as he stopped short of formally declaring the ceasefire over. This is Vinod Kumar for Akashwani News from Dubai.
0: The International Monetary Fund has said the global economy could face far more severe consequences if the West Asia conflict extends into 2027, potentially driving oil prices to around $125 per barrel. Managing Director of the International Monetary Fund, Kristalina Georgieva, said current conditions, including a prolonged conflict, oil prices remaining at or above $100 per barrel, and rising inflationary pressures have already triggered the IMF's adverse scenario. The government has said there has been no dry out at LPG distributorships across the country and has assured that measures are being taken to ensure uninterrupted availability of petroleum products and LPG amid the evolving situation in West Asia. During the interministerial briefing in New Delhi last afternoon, officials asked citizens to avoid panic buying of petrol, diesel and LPG and to rely on official sources for accurate information. External Affairs Minister Dr. S. Jaishankar today said that development cooperation remains a key pillar of the partnership between India and Jamaica. Dr. Jaishankar was addressing the media after his meeting with Jamaican Foreign Minister Kamina Johnson-Smith and other cabinet members. The External Affairs Minister said the talks were comprehensive and substantive, covering the full spectrum of bilateral ties and identifying new avenues to further strengthen cooperation.
2: We reviewed the entire gamut of India-Jamaica relations. We identified new avenues for further strengthening our partnership. We have signed several important agreements, and we discussed effective implementations of MOUs which have been recently concluded in the fields of digital transformation, cultural exchange, sports and digital payments to ensure tangible outcomes on the ground.
0: Vietnam President Tho Lam arrived at Bodh Gaya in Bihar today on a three-day state visit to India. He was received at the airport by Bihar Chief Minister Samrat Chaudhary. During his visit, President Tho Lam will offer prayers at the Mahabodhi Temple, a UNESCO World Heritage Site. He will also visit the Vietnamese monastery in Bodh Gaya. President Tho Lam is accompanied by a high-level delegation comprising several ministers and senior officials of the government of Vietnam, along with a strong business delegation. The Vietnamese president will arrive in New Delhi later in the day. Tomorrow, President Tho Lam will be accorded a ceremonial welcome at the forecourts of Rashtrapati Bhavan. Later, Prime Minister Narendra Modi will hold wide-ranging discussions with President Tho Lam across the spectrum of bilateral relations, as also on regional and global issues of mutual interest. This is Akashwani giving you the news. For quick news updates round the clock, follow us on our X handle at AIR News Alerts, and for details of stories.

0: stories and more, log on to our website www.newsonair.gov.in and download News on AIR app. Welcome back to the Midday News. Political activities have begun for the government formation in Tamil Nadu and Kerala after declaration of assembly poll results. In Tamil Nadu, actor-turned-politician C. Joseph Vijay's Tamilraga Vetri Karagam, TVK, has emerged as the single largest party in the state, winning 108 seats. Following the party's strong electoral debut, newly elected TVK legislators have formally elected Mr. Vijay as their leader in a legislative party meeting at the party headquarters in Panayur near Chennai. First-time elected members of the party were seen excited and enthusiastic at the meeting. Speaking exclusively to Akashvani News, newly elected MLA from Srivakashi, Kirtana, said she would fulfill the promises made in the party manifesto and looked forward to serving as an MLA. In the 234-member assembly, the ruling DMK secured 59 seats, while its main rival, the All India Anna Dravida Munnetra Kazhagam, won 47 seats. TVK Chief CE Joseph Vijay won both Perambur and Tiruchi East seats. Meanwhile, outgoing Chief Minister M.K. Stalin has submitted his resignation to the governor, which has been accepted. In a statement, DMK Chief Mr. Stanil said, "Party will function as a strong opposition." In Kerala, the Congress-led UDF is holding informal discussions on the formation of a government. We have more details from our Thiruvananthapuram correspondent.
1: Even though informal discussions about government formation in Kerala are continuing in the Congress camp, details about the official legislative party meeting are still awaited. The Congress-led UDF, which secured a standing victory with 102 out of the 140 assembly constituencies in Kerala, will approach the governor for ministry formation after the legislative party meeting. UDF sources have hinted that the legislative party meeting will be scheduled only after the arrival of All India Congress Committee representatives from Delhi. It may be noted that the present opposition leader V.D. Satheesan, former opposition leader and former KPCC President Ramesh Chennithala, and present KPCC President Sunny Joseph are the prominent senior Congress leaders among the newly elected MLAs in Kerala. Vidhi M. Palluruthi, Akashvani News, Thiruvananthapuram.
0: Following the BJP's sweeping victory in the West Bengal Assembly elections, preparations are in full swing for the formation of the new government and the oath-taking ceremony in the state. The new cabinet members are likely to be sworn in on the 9th of this month, the birth anniversary of Gurudev Rabindranath Tagore. Prime Minister Narendra Modi and Union Home Minister Amit Shah are expected to attend the ceremony. Union Education Minister Dharmendra Pradhan has reiterated the government's commitment to building a strong research and innovation ecosystem in the country. Addressing the IIT Madras Tech Summit in New Delhi today, Mr. Pradhan emphasized the need to transform India's research ecosystem to deliver innovation-driven outcomes. He said research should not remain limited to PhD theses and academic publications, but must lead to tangible innovations that benefit society.
2: Today, with the leadership of Prime Minister Modi, government is committed to create a new ecosystem in research sector. Gone are the days where institutions will only be specific to teaching. Now priority has changed. There is a societal consensus. Institution must. Research should not be limited up to PhD thesis, citation, paper publication. Research must lead to innovation.
0: BJP MPs Raghav Chadha, Ashok Mittal, Sandeep Pathak and Rajendra Gupta met President Draupadi Murmu at Rashtrapati Bhavan today to express concern over the alleged misuse of state machinery by the AAP-led government in Punjab. Speaking to reporters after the meeting, Raghav Chadha accused the AAP-led Punjab government of using state machinery to target Rajya Sabha MPs who recently quit the party and joined the BJP. Meanwhile, Punjab Chief Minister Bhagwant Mann also met President Draupadi Murmu in connection with the recent defection of 7 AAP Rajya Sabha MPs to the BJP. Speaking to reporters after the meeting, Mr. Mann said the merger of AAP MPs is unconstitutional and demanded their disqualification from the Rajya Sabha. News just in. The BJP has appointed senior party leader and Union Minister Amit Shah as central observer for the election of the leader of the Legislative Party in West Bengal. Odisha Chief Minister Mohan Charan Majhi has

This is Akashvani, the news read by Abhishek Mukhopadhyay. Political activities have intensified for government formation in West Bengal, Tamil Nadu and Kerala after declaration of assembly poll results. Following the BJP's sweeping victory in the West Bengal Assembly elections, preparations are in full swing for the formation of the new government and the oath-taking ceremony in the state. The new cabinet members are likely to be sworn in on the 9th of this month, the birth anniversary of Gurudev Rabindranath Tagore. Prime Minister Narendra Modi and Union Home Minister Amit Shah are expected to attend the ceremony. In Tamil Nadu, actor-turned-politician C. Joseph Vijay's Tamilaga Vetre Kadagam, TVK, has emerged as the single largest party in the state, winning 108 seats. Following the party's strong electoral debut, newly elected TVK legislators have formally elected Mr. Vijay as the leader in the legislative party meeting at the party headquarters in Panayur near Chennai. Meanwhile, outgoing Chief Minister M.K. Stalin has submitted his resignation to the governor, which has been accepted. In Kerala, the Congress-led UDF is holding informal discussions on the formation of a government. The BJP has appointed senior party leader and Union Minister Amit Shah as a central observer for the election of the leader of the legislative party in West Bengal. Odisha Chief Minister Mohan Charan Majhi have been appointed as a central co-observer in the state. Union Minister J.P. Nadda has been appointed as central observer for the election of the leader of the legislative party in Assam. Haryana Chief Minister Naib Singh Saini has been appointed as the central co-observer in the state. These names were approved by the BJP Parliamentary Board for Central Observers. The Bihar State Cabinet, under the leadership of Chief Minister Samrat Chaudhary, is set to undergo a significant expansion on May 7th. State BJP President Sanjay Sarawagi said that the swearing-in ceremony will be attended by Prime Minister Narendra Modi, Union Home Minister Amit Shah, BJP President Nitin Naveen, JDU President Nitish Kumar and other senior leaders of the NDA. Mr. Sarawagi added that Gandhi Maidan has been closed as a venue for the ceremony. Prime Minister Narendra Modi strongly condemned the attacks on UAE's Fujairah that resulted in injuries to three internationals. In a social media post, Mr. Modi said that targeting civilians and infrastructure is unacceptable. He asserted that India stands in firm solidarity with the UAE and reiterates its support for the peaceful resolution of all issues through dialogue and diplomacy. Mr. Modi emphasized that ensuring safe and unimpeded navigation through the Strait of Hormuz is vital for enduring regional peace, stability and global energy security. The United States and Iran have exchanged fresh attacks in the Gulf, escalating tensions over control of the Strait of Hormuz and undermining an already fragile ceasefire. Missiles and drones were launched after U.S. President Donald Trump announced a new initiative, Project Freedom, aimed at helping stranded tankers and commercial vessels pass through the Strait of Hormuz. External Affairs Minister Dr. S. Jaishankar today said that development cooperation remains a key pillar of the partnership between India and Jamaica. Dr. Jaishankar was addressing the media after his meeting with Jamaican Foreign Minister

0: Kamina Johnson-Smith and other cabinet members. The External Affairs Minister said the talks were comprehensive and substantive, covering the full spectrum of bilateral ties and identifying new avenues to further strengthen cooperation.
1: We reviewed the entire gamut of India-Jamaica relations. We identified new avenues for further strengthening our partnership. We have signed several important agreements, and we discussed effective implementations of MOUs which have been recently concluded in the fields of digital transformation, cultural exchange, sports and digital payments to ensure tangible outcomes on the ground.
0: Vietnam President Tho Lam today offered prayers at the world-famous Mahabodhi Temple in Bodh Gaya in Bihar. He paid homage to Lord Buddha by meditating under the sacred Bodhi tree. Thereafter, President Tho Lam visited the Vietnamese monastery, where he participated in various religious and cultural activities. His visit has been considered highly significant in terms of strengthening the religious and spiritual ties between India and Vietnam. In IPL cricket, Delhi Capitals will face Chennai Super Kings at the Arun Jaitley Stadium in Delhi today. The match will begin at 7:30 this evening. And that is the end of this news bulletin.

Yes, friends, you're tuned in to 100.1 Akashvani FM Gold. 10 minutes and 58 seconds past 4 o'clock. Once again, it's time for me, Ranjan Dutta, to say hi, hello and welcome to all our listener friends tuned in to this lovely show called Musical Bandbox.

Yes, listeners, Neil Diamond is a prolific and iconic musician with a fascinating life story. His career has spanned over 5 decades, during which he has sold over 130 million records worldwide. And Diamond's impact on the music industry is simply undeniable, listeners. And his influence is felt across generations. And of course, beyond his musical accomplishments, Neil Diamond is also a skilled songwriter, penning hits for himself as well as other artists. And his induction into the Rock and Roll Hall of Fame in the year 2011 just solidifies his status as a legendary figure in the world of popular music. 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Stay tuned.

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Yes, listeners, The Wind of Change is a globally iconic power ballad by the Scorpions, inspired by the fall of the Soviet Union and the Berlin Wall, and selling over 14 million copies worldwide. And you know something, listeners, changes are part and parcel of life. And it's time for us to check out the Pet Shop Boys.

A great track, a great song by the Pet Shop Boys, and Love Comes Quickly was the name of the song. And the song's lyrics express the feeling of sudden love and the disruption it causes in a person's life. And when the feeling and the emotion of love crops up in a person's life, then life seems to be very, very colorful.

Yes, listeners, that was a Sash for your listening pleasure, and Shashisha, German DJ production team fronted by Shashisha Leppesen. And they have sold over 22 million albums worldwide and earned more than 65 gold and platinum awards. And it's time for us to listen to a lady whom the entire world knows as Rihanna.

the inevitable voice of the one and only Rihanna. Her original full name was Robyn Rihanna Fenty. In other words, Rihanna's middle name, Rihanna, became her professional name. And Barbados, the place from where she was born, celebrates Rihanna Day annually every year on the eve of her birthday. And Rihanna's journey from a young girl in Barbados to a global superstar highlights her talent, highlights her resilience and influence across music, fashion and philanthropy. And it's time for us to listen to some reggae music with Reggaeton Ninos.

Yes, listeners, reggaeton originated in Panama as Reggae en Español and evolved in Puerto Rico, becoming known as Reggaeton Ninos. The dembow rhythm, a beat created by Jamaican producers Steely and Clevy, is the main beat in reggaeton. And reggaeton has become one of the most popular music genres in the Spanish-speaking Caribbean islands and has been increased acceptance within the mainstream Western music world. And reggaeton has been influenced by different genres including dancehall, hip-hop and Latin American music. And it's time for us to join Enrique and let's find out what he has in store for us this afternoon on our program Musical Bandbox on FM Gold.

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That was Glenn Madron's version of the track Nothing's Gonna Change My Love For You, and the original song was made popular by George Benson. And it's time to move on, ladies and gentlemen, with the group 911. Move.

Yes, listeners, it was the American group 911. And the name 911 is a play on the emergency services number 911, which is why the group is often referred to as 911. And the name was selected to reflect the desire to be a bit different and unique among the boy bands of the 2000s, that particular decade. And they were formed in 1995. And here comes Robbie Williams, a British pop star, and he throws light on how to be a better man, only on Musical Bandbox on FM Gold.

Well, listeners, the studio clock tells me that it's 1656, inching towards 1700 hours, which tantamounts to that me, Ranjan Dutta, bringing the last track, the last song on our program, Musical Bandbox on FM Gold for today.

0: 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ये समाचार बुलेटिन समाप्त हुआ।
1: This is Akashvani, the news read by Saira Mujtaba. Political activities have intensified for government formation in West Bengal, Tamil Nadu and Kerala after declaration of assembly polls results. Following the BJP's sweeping victory in West Bengal assembly elections, preparations are in full swing for the formation of the new government and the oath-taking ceremony in the state. The new cabinet members are likely to be sworn in on the 9th of this month, the birth anniversary of Gurudev Rabindranath Tagore. Prime Minister Narendra Modi and Union Home Minister Amit Shah are expected to attend the ceremony. In Tamil Nadu, actor-turned-politician C. Joseph Vijay's Tamaraga Vetrikarigam, or TVK, has emerged as the single largest party in the state, winning 108 seats. Following the party's strong electoral debut, newly elected TVK legislators have formally elected Mr. Vijay as their leader in legislative party meeting at the party headquarters in Panayur, near Chennai. Meanwhile, outgoing Chief Minister M.K. Stalin has submitted his resignation to the governor, which has been accepted. In Kerala, the Congress-led UDF is holding informal discussions on the formation of a government. The BJP has appointed senior party leader and union minister Amit Shah as central observer for the election of the leader of the legislative party in West Bengal. Odisha Chief Minister Mohan Charan Manji has been appointed as the central co-observer in the state. Union Minister J.P. Nadda has been appointed as central observer for the election of the leader of the legislative party in Assam. Haryana Chief Minister Naib Singh Saini has been appointed as the central co-observer in the state. These names were approved by the BJP Parliamentary Board for central observers. The Bihar State Cabinet under the leadership of Chief Minister Samrat Chaudhary is set to undergo a significant expansion on 7th of May. State BJP President Sanjay Saravgi said that the swearing-in ceremony will be attended by Prime Minister Narendra Modi, Union Home Minister Amit Shah, BJP President Nitin Naveen, JDU President Nitish Kumar and other senior leaders of the NDA. Mr. Saravgi added that Gandhi Maidan has been chosen as the venue for the ceremony. Preparations for the event are already underway. Public entry to Gandhi Maidan has been restricted and security arrangements have been tightened in view of the high-profile gathering. External Affairs Minister Dr. S. Jayashankar today said that development cooperation remains a key pillar of the partnership between India and Jamaica. Dr. Jayashankar was addressing the media after his meeting with Jamaican Foreign Minister Kamala Johnson-Smith and other cabinet members. The External Affairs Minister said that talks were comprehensive and substantive, covering the full spectrum of bilateral ties and identifying new avenues to further strengthen cooperation.
2: We reviewed the entire gamut of India-Jamaica relations. We identified new avenues for further strengthening our partnership. We have signed several important agreements and we discussed effective implementations of MOUs which have been recently concluded in the fields of digital transformation, cultural exchange, sports and digital payments to ensure tangible outcomes on the ground.
1: The Ministry of Defence has signed a contract with Bharat Electronics Limited, Hyderabad, for procurement of 5 ground-based mobile electronic systems worth 1,400 crore rupees for the Indian Army with minimum 72% indigenous content. The Ministry said that the contract under the Buy Indian Indigenously Designed, Developed and Manufactured category was inked in the presence of Defence Secretary Rajesh Kumar Singh today in New Delhi. Road Transport and Highways Minister Nitin Gadkari today chaired a high-level

review meeting in New Delhi on highway maintenance initiatives across Tamil Nadu, Puducherry and Gujarat. The review focused on enhancing road durability, safety standards and overall commuter experience across key national highway corridors. Andhra Pradesh Chief Minister N. Chandrababu Naidu has welcomed the issuance of a gazette notification for the establishment of the South Coast Railway Zone with Visakhapatnam as its headquarter. In a social media post, Mr. Naidu described the development as a long-cherished dream of the people of the state finally becoming a reality. According to the Ministry of Railways, the new zone will begin official operations from the 1st of June this year. And in IPL cricket, Delhi Capitals will face Chennai Super Kings at Arun Jaitley Stadium in Delhi today. The match will begin at 7:30 this evening. And that is the end of this news bulletin.

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1: 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Following the BJP's sweeping victory in the West Bengal assembly elections, preparations are in full swing for the formation of the new government and the oath-taking ceremony in the state. The new cabinet members are likely to be sworn in on the 9th of this month, the birth anniversary of Gurudev Rabindranath Tagore. Prime Minister Narendra Modi and Union Home Minister Amit Shah are expected to attend the ceremony. In Tamil Nadu, actor-turned-politician C. Joseph Vijay's Tamil Raga Vedari Karagam, or TVK, has emerged as the single largest party in the state, winning 108 seats. Following the party's strong electoral debut, newly elected TVK legislators have formally elected Mr. Vijay as their leader in legislative party meeting at the party headquarters in Panayur, near Chennai. Meanwhile, outgoing Chief Minister M.K. Stalin has submitted his resignation to the governor, which has been accepted. In Kerala, the Congress-led UDF is holding informal discussions on the formation of the new government. The BJP has appointed senior party leader and union minister Amit Shah as the central observer for the election of the leader of the legislative party in West Bengal. Odisha Chief Minister Mohan Charan Manji has been appointed as the central co-observer in the state. Union Minister J.B. Nadda has been appointed as central observer for the election of the leader of the legislative party in Assam. Haryana Chief Minister Naib Singh Saini has been appointed as the central co-observer in the state. These names were approved by the BJP Parliamentary Board for central observers. Prime Minister Narendra Modi has strongly condemned the attacks on UAE's Fujairah that resulted in injuries to 3 internationals. In a social media post, Mr. Modi stated that targeting civilians and infrastructure is unacceptable. He asserted that India stands in firm solidarity with the UAE and reiterates its support for the peaceful resolution of all issues through dialogue and diplomacy. Mr. Modi emphasized that ensuring safe and unimpeded navigation through the Strait of Hormuz is vital for enduring regional peace, stability, and global energy security. Petroleum and Natural Gas Minister Hardeep Singh Puri today met a member of House of Representatives and Chairperson, Liberal Democratic Party of Japan, Takayuki Kobayashi, in New Delhi. In a social media post, Mr. Puri said that they discussed strengthening India-Japan strategic partnership, enhancing cooperation for a secure and sustainable energy future, and exploring new avenues of collaboration in the shipbuilding sector. The minister said that as India advances on its ambitious path towards energy self-sufficiency, there are significant opportunities for mutually beneficial partnerships. President of Vietnam Thu Lam has arrived in New Delhi on his first state visit to India. He was received by Minister of State for Home Affairs Nityanand Rai. In a social media post, the External Affairs Ministry said that the visit will further strengthen the multifaceted and robust bilateral relations between India and Vietnam. President Thu Lam's visit coincides with the special occasion of the two countries, marking the 10th anniversary of the elevation of relations to a comprehensive strategic partnership. Earlier, the Vietnamese president had visited Bodh Gaya in Bihar and offered prayers at the Mahabodhi temple. External Affairs Minister Dr. S. Jayashankar today said that development cooperation remains a key pillar of the partnership between India and Jamaica. Dr. Jayashankar was addressing the media after his meeting with Jamaican Foreign Minister Kamina Johnson-Smith and other cabinet members. The External Affairs Minister said the talks were comprehensive and substantive, covering the full spectrum of bilateral ties and identifying new avenues to further strengthen cooperation. And benchmark domestic equity indices ended with moderate losses today. Sensex dropped 252 points to close at 77,018, while Nifty dipped 87 points to settle at 24,033. And in IPL cricket, Delhi Capitals will face Chennai Super Kings at

This is Akashvani, the news read by Abhishek Mukhopadhyay. The Cabinet has approved the mission for cotton productivity Kapas Kranti with an outlay of 5,659 crore rupees to address bottlenecks, declining growth and quality concerns in India's cotton sector. Addressing a press briefing in New Delhi, Information and Broadcasting Minister Ashwini Vaishnav said the mission aligns with the government's 5-year vision, farm to fiber to factory to fashion to foreign, and focuses on enhancing cotton productivity. It aims to develop high-yielding variety HYV seeds that are resistant to diseases and pests while promoting the large-scale adoption of modern crop production technologies. These efforts will be implemented through state governments, Krishi Vigyan Kendras and state agriculture universities. The mission also seeks to ensure the supply of low-contaminant cotton to the industry.

0: and promote high-quality cotton exports. The scheme is expected to benefit around 32 lakh cotton farmers and boost cotton production to 498 lakh bales by 2030-31. It will also help reduce dependence on imported cotton and save foreign exchange.
1: आज के फैसलों में जो 10 बड़े फैसले लिए गए करीब करीब 1,52,000 करोड़ रुपए के फैसले हैं ये इसमें किसानों के लिए कॉटन प्रोडक्टिविटी का कपास क्रांति का फैसला है फिर शुगर केन का जो नया सीजन है उसमें करीब 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
0: Political activities have intensified with government formation in West Bengal, Tamil Nadu and Kerala after declaration of assembly poll results. Following the BJP's sweeping victory in the West Bengal Assembly elections, preparations are in full swing for the formation of the new government and the oath-taking ceremony in the state. The new cabinet members are likely to be sworn in on the 9th of this month, the birth anniversary of Gurudev Rabindranath Tagore. Prime Minister Narendra Modi and Union Home Minister Amit Shah are expected to attend the ceremony. In Tamil Nadu, actor-turned-politician C. Joseph Vijay's Tamilaga Vetri Kadagam TVK has emerged as the single largest party in the state, winning 108 seats. Following the party's strong electoral debut, newly elected TVK legislators have formally elected Mr. Vijay as the leader in the legislative party meeting. The BJP has appointed senior party leader and Union Minister Amit Shah as the central observer for the election of the leader of the Legislative Party in West Bengal. Odisha Chief Minister Mohan Charan Majhi has been appointed as a central co-observer in the state. Union Minister JP Nadda has been appointed as central observer for the election of the leader of the Legislative Party in Assam. Haryana Chief Minister Naib Singh Saini has been appointed as a central co-observer in the state. These names were approved by the BJP Parliamentary Board for central observers. West Bengal Chief Minister Mamata Banerjee has refused to step down from the post of Chief Minister and declared that she would not resign in the wake of recent election results because she believed that the votes were looted by force and the entire voting process was rigged. Speaking to reporters in Kolkata today, she expressed determination, her party have not lost. Petroleum and Natural Gas Hardeep Singh Puri today met Member House of Representatives and Chairperson, Liberal Democratic Party of Japan, Takayuki Kobayashi in New Delhi. In a social media post, Mr. Puri said that they discussed strengthening India-Japan strategic partnership, enhancing cooperation for a secure and sustainable energy future, and exploring new avenues of collaboration in the shipbuilding sector. The minister said that as India advances on its ambitious path towards energy self-sufficiency, there are significant opportunities for mutually beneficial partnerships. The Delhi High Court today said it will appoint senior lawyers as Emi Kurei to represent AAP leaders Arvind Kejriwal, Manish Sisodia and Durgesh Pathak in the CBI case against their discharge in the liquor policy case. In IPL cricket, Delhi Capitals will face Chennai Super Kings at Arun Jaitley Stadium in Delhi today. The match will begin at 7:30 this evening. And that is the end of this news bulletin.

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We have begun our program, Western Waves on 100.1 Akash Bani FM Gold, and the beat will continue till 7:50. 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

Well, listeners, that was Billy Joel with the track called Uptown Girl, only on Western News on 100.1 Akashvani FM Gold. Now, Billy Joel originally, ladies and gentlemen, titled the song Uptown Girls and conceived it while, you know, he was surrounded by supermodels Christie Brinkley, Whitney Houston, and of course Ellie MacPherson. And the song reflects his experiences and relationships with these women, particularly focusing on his romance with Brinkley, whom he married shortly after the song's released. And here comes the Cardigans with a track called La Fool.

Yes, listeners, that was the Cardigans with a track called Love Fool, only on Western Waves on 100.1 Akash Bani FM Gold. And this song, this track, gained international recognition after being included in the Baz Luhrmann's film Romeo and Juliet. Nina Persson wrote the lyrics of this song while waiting for a flight in an airport. And the song's immense commercial success was unexpected, with Pearson expressing surprise at its success. For late tuners, this is FM Gold and your Hooknose lovely show called Western Waves. And it's time for us to check out Queen, and they are keen to play the game.

The inevitable Queen with their popular track Play the Game. And this song, the lyrics of the song was written by Freddie Mercury, and it's one of the very few songs he wrote entirely himself. And the cover of the single was the first time Freddie Mercury displayed his soon-to-be famous mustache. And the song marked Queen's first use of synthesizers on an album, introducing a new sonic element to their music. This song, this track, this number is featured or classified as a rock power ballad, incorporating including pop elements and characterized by its emotional depth and melodic accessibility. 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

That was Jennifer Page with the track Gold Crush, only on Western Waves on 100.1 Akashvani FM Gold. And the song was inspired by Jennifer Page's personal experiences and observations in her love life. And Crushed topped the charts in Australia, Canada, New Zealand, and peaked at number 3 in the US Billboard Hot 100. 7:30 by the studio clock. You're hooked on this lovely show called Western Waves. And if you're tuned on to Western Waves for the very, very first time and you're clueless about what goes on, then let me tell you, this is one show on FM Gold which gives you the best of the best international music. So if you're one of those keen to listen to international music, then don't forget your date with Western Waves every day at 7:10 in the evening, only on 100.1 Akashvani FM Gold.

Yes, listeners, I don't know whether love is in the air, yes or no, but one thing is definite, one thing is certain, and that is international music is in the air, because you're tuned on this lovely show called Western Waves on 100.1 Akashvani FM Gold. And let me quickly go through a couple of interesting science and discovery milestones on this date, that's 5th of May. Project Mercury achieved a historic milestone when Alan Shepard completed America's first manned space flight mission. His suborbital flight aboard Freedom 7 lasted just 15 minutes but marked the beginning of the serious American space competition. And it all took place in 1961 when Alan Shepard became the first American in space. The Stratton Brothers case in London marked the first time, ladies and gentlemen, first time fingerprint evidence which secured a murder conviction. This groundbreaking trial established fingerprinting as a reliable method of criminal identification. The first fingerprint murder conviction, and it all happened and all took place on 5th of May 1905. But right now it's time for us to check out Dire Straits, and let's find out what they have in store for us this evening on Western Waves on FM Gold.

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And we at Akashvani FM Services, we are here to entertain you to the hilt throughout the entire day, 24/7. Up next on Western Waves on FM Gold, a platinum-selling single by the Romanian dance group Accent. And the song that numbered top the charts in many countries like Romania and Italy. Ladies and gentlemen, the name of the song, That's My Name.

Yes, listeners, 7:46 by the studio clock, which implies that we just have about 4 minutes left on our show, Western Waves on 100.1 Akashvani FM Gold. And it's a group, it's a British pop band currently consisting of Clark Dutchler, songwriter, vocalist, keyboards, and Mike Nicotto, guitarist, bass guitarist, producer and engineer. And they achieved international success with the single Shattered Dreams. And the story of Johnny Hates Jazz took a happy turn when Clark Dutchler and Mike Nicotto put aside their past differences and recorded the album Magnetized. And as far as the biggest hit is concerned, it is undoubtedly Shattered Dreams to wind up our program Western Waves on FM Gold for today.

0: In Kerala. And in cricket, India retain its top position in ICC Men's T20 rankings. And now the news in detail. The Union Cabinet has approved the mission for cotton productivity with an outlay of over 5,600 crore rupees to address bottlenecks, declining growth and quality concerns in India's cotton sector. Addressing a press briefing in New Delhi, Information and Broadcasting Minister Ashwini Vaishnaw said, the mission aligns with the government's 5F vision, farm to fiber, to factory, to fashion, to foreign, and focuses on enhancing cotton productivity.
1: This project is worth 5,660 crore rupees and consists of three components. The first component is research. The second is enhancing production technologies. And the third is encouraging farmers towards new age fibers. This reflects the Prime Minister's 5F vision, creating fiber from the farm, moving from fiber to the factory, from factory to fashion, and maintaining the entire cotton supply chain from fashion to foreign shores.
0: The scheme aims to develop high-yielding variety seeds that are resistant to diseases and pests while promoting the large-scale adoption of modern crop production technologies. The scheme is expected to benefit around 32 lakh cotton farmers and boost cotton production to 498 lakh bales by 2030-31. The Union Cabinet has also approved the Emergency Credit Line Guarantee Scheme 5.0. The minister shared that the scheme aims to provide credit guarantee support to help businesses manage short-term liquidity mismatches arising from the West Asia crisis. Under the scheme, a 100% credit guarantee will be provided for MSMEs, while a 90% guarantee will be extended to non-MSMEs and the airline sector. The guarantee coverage will be offered to member lending institutions by the National Credit Guarantee Trustee Company Limited for the amount in default under the additional credit facility extended to eligible borrowers. The Cabinet Committee on Economic Affairs, CCEA, also approved a fair and remunerative price of 365 rupees per quintal for sugarcane for the 2026-27 sugar season based on a basic recovery rate of 10.25%. Mr. Vaishnav said the decision will benefit around 5 crore sugarcane farmers along with nearly 5 lakh workers employed in sugar mills and related ancillary activities. The Union Cabinet also approved two more semiconductor projects under the India Semiconductor Mission. These include the country's first commercial mini micro LED display facility based on gallium nitride or GaN technology along with a semiconductor packaging facility. Mr. Vaishnav said the approved proposals will establish semiconductor manufacturing units in Gujarat with a cumulative investment of around 3,936 crore rupees.
1: We come to two new semiconductor units. Up until now, 10 semiconductor units have been approved under the India Semiconductor Mission. Out of these, commercial production has already begun in two. Prime Minister Modi inaugurated the first one on March 31st and the second one on April 30th. The positive news is that both plants have achieved full capacity booking. In other words, whatever they produce has already been completely booked.
0: The Union Cabinet today approved a proposal to introduce the Supreme Court Number of Judges Amendment Bill 2026 in Parliament. Mr. Vaishnav said the bill seeks to amend the Supreme Court Number of Judges Act 1956 to increase the sanction strength of judges in the Supreme Court by 4 from the present 33 to 37, excluding the Chief Justice of India. The Cabinet Committee on Economic Affairs, CCEA, also approved three multi-tracking railway projects with a total cost of 23,437 crore rupees. CCEA has approved the development of a state-of-the-art ship repair facility at Varanar, Gujarat, marking a major expansion of the national ship repair ecosystem. Prime Minister Narendra Modi has strongly condemned the attacks on UAE's Fujairah that resulted in injuries to three internationals. In a social media post, Mr. Modi stated that targeting civilians and infrastructure is unacceptable. He asserted that India stands in firm solidarity with the UAE and reiterates its support for the peaceful resolution of all issues through dialogue and diplomacy. Mr. Modi emphasized that ensuring safe and unimpeded navigation through the Strait of Hormuz is vital for enduring regional peace.

0: stability and global energy security. Several countries, including Japan, Ireland, Austria, Saudi Arabia, and Jordan, today condemned the recent attack carried out by Iran on the UAE. Meanwhile, addressing a press briefing at the Pentagon, U.S. Defense Secretary Pete Hegseth today said that the U.S.-Iran ceasefire is not over as tensions rise in the Strait of Hormuz. A fragile ceasefire in West Asia came under renewed strain today as the UAE reported fresh missile and drone attacks launched from Iran, even as U.S. naval forces pushed ahead with operations in the Strait of Hormuz. Wong from our West Asia correspondent.
1: The situation across West Asia remains volatile, with multiple flashpoints threatened to unravel already fragile ceasefire arrangements. The Strait of Hormuz has once again become a focal point of confrontation as U.S. forces intensify efforts to secure commercial shipping lines. The UAE's interception of Iranian missiles and drones marks a significant escalation, raising concerns about widening the scope of conflict. Meanwhile, continued exchanges between Israel and Hezbollah in southern Lebanon suggest that hostilities are spreading across multiple fronts. Diplomatic channels remain active, but with competing narratives from Washington and Tehran, the risk of miscalculation remains high. This is Vinod Kumar for Akashvani News from Dubai.
0: External Affairs Minister Dr. S. Jaishankar today said that development cooperation remains a key pillar of the partnership between India and Jamaica. Dr. Jaishankar was addressing the media after his meeting with Jamaican Foreign Minister Kamana Johnson-Smith and other cabinet members. The External Affairs Minister said the talks were comprehensive and substantive, covering the full spectrum of bilateral ties and identifying new avenues to further strengthen cooperation.
2: We reviewed the entire gamut of India-Jamaica relations. We identified new avenues for further strengthening our partnership. We have signed several important agreements, and we discussed effective implementations of MOUs which have been recently concluded in the fields of digital transformation, cultural exchange, sports, and digital payments to ensure tangible outcomes on the ground.
0: This is Akashvani giving you the news. For quick news updates round the clock, follow us on our X handle at TIN News Alerts. And for details of these stories and more, log on to our website www.newsonair.gov.in and download the News on AIR app. Welcome back. You're listening to News at 9. Political activities have intensified for government formation in West Bengal, Tamil Nadu, Puducherry and Kerala after declaration of assembly poll results. Following BJP's sweeping victory in the West Bengal assembly elections, preparations are in full swing for the formation of the new government and the oath-taking ceremony in the state. The new cabinet members are likely to be sworn in on the 9th of this month, the birth anniversary of Gurudev Rabindranath Tagore. Prime Minister Narendra Modi and Union Home Minister Amit Shah are expected to attend the ceremony. In Tamil Nadu, actor-turned-politician C. Joseph Vijay's Tamilag Vetrikaragam, or TVK, has emerged as the single largest party in the state, winning 108 seats. Following the party's strong electoral debut, newly elected TVK legislators have formally elected Mr. Vijay as their leader in the legislative party meeting at party headquarters in Panayur, near Chennai. Meanwhile, outgoing Chief Minister M.K. Stalin has submitted his resignation to the governor, which has been accepted. A day after the decisive victory of the National Democratic Alliance in Puducherry Assembly elections, hectic consultations on the formation of the new government have begun. More from our correspondent.
3: A consultative meeting of the newly elected BJP MLAs was held today at the party state headquarters under the chairmanship of Puducherry BJP State President V.P. Ramalingam, Union Minister and BJP Election in Charge Dr. Mansukh Mandavya, State in Charge Nirmal Kumar Surana and other senior leaders attended the meeting. During the meeting, Mannadipet MLA-elect A. Namashivayam was elected as the BJP's legislative party leader in the assembly. Elected MLAs A. John Kumar from Mudaliyarpet, G.N.S. Rajashekaran from Thirunellar and T.K.S. Meenachi Sundaram from Neravi T.R. Patanam also participated in the discussions. India Alai Litchi Janarayaka Kachi leader and Kamaraj Nagar MLA elect Joe Charles Martin, along with the independent MLA elect from Nedungadu Dr. V. Vigneshwaran, also took part in the meeting. The meeting deliberated in detail on the political and administrative steps to be taken in the coming days, particularly with regard to the formation of the new government in the Union Territory. Bibinas Nag, Akashwani News, Puducherry.
0: In Kerala, Congress-led UDF is continuing its informal discussion to form the government. More from our correspondent.
4: Even though informal discussions about government formation in Kerala are continuing in the Congress camp, details about the official legislative party meeting are still awaited. The Congress-led UDF, which secured a standing victory with 102 out of the 140 assembly constituencies in Kerala, will approach the governor for ministry formation after the legislative party meeting. UDF sources have hinted that the legislative party meeting will be scheduled only after the arrival of All India Congress Committee representatives from Delhi. It may be noted that the present opposition leader V.D. Satheesan, former opposition leader and former KPCC President Ramesh Chennithala, and present KPCC President Sunny Joseph are the prominent senior Congress leaders among the newly elected MLAs in Kerala. Vidhi M. Palluruthi, Akashvani News, Thiruvananthapuram.
0: The BJP has appointed senior party leader and Union Minister Amit Shah as the central observer for the election of the leader of the legislative party in West Bengal. Odisha Chief Minister Mohan Charan Manje has been appointed as the central co-observer in the state. Union Minister JP Nadda has been appointed as central observer for the election of the leader of the legislative party in Assam. Haryana Chief Minister Naib Singh Saini has been appointed as the central co-observer in the state. These names were approved by the BJP Parliamentary Board for central observers. The Election Commission has categorically dismissed as baseless and false the allegations made by Trinamool Congress candidate and West Bengal Chief Minister Mamata Banerjee regarding the vote counting in Bhavanipur Assembly constituency. In a statement issued by the District Election Officer of South Kolkata, it was clarified that the entire counting process was conducted strictly in line with the Commission's rules and regulations. According to the DEO's report, the process was free, fair and transparent, with every step carried out under strict compliance with the law. The allegation that CCTV cameras were switched off during counting was categorically denied, with officials confirming that the cameras remained operational throughout. Earlier, speaking to reporters in Kolkata, Ms. Banerjee refused to step down from the post of Chief Minister, alleging that the voting process was rigged. BJP has criticized Ms. Mamata Banerjee's statement. BJP leader Bimal Shankar Nandi, while speaking to Akashvani, said that Mamata Banerjee will not succeed in creating stalemate and making a mockery of democracy. US President Donald Trump has congratulated Prime Minister Narendra Modi on what the White House described as a historic and decisive election victory in West Bengal, where the BJP has secured a breakthrough win. India has retained its position at the top of the ICC Men's T20 rankings, showcasing their dominance in the cricketing world. India had created history by becoming the first team to successfully defend their T20 World Cup title and also win it for a record-extending third time in March. With this achievement, India continues to hold the top position in the rankings with 275 rating points. England are second, while Australia are third. And now, before we end the bulletin, the headlines once again. Centre approves mission for cotton productivity with an outlay of over 5,600 crore rupees. Also clears emergency credit line guarantee scheme 5.0 to support businesses manage short-term liquidity. Cabinet gives nod to two more semiconductor manufacturing units in Gujarat. Also approves a fair and remunerative price of 365 rupees per quintal for sugar cane for 2026-27 season. Government increases judge strength of Supreme Court by 4 to 37. Prime Minister Modi condemns attack on UAE's Fujairah, which injured three internationals. Political activities intensify for government formation in West Bengal, Tamil Nadu, Puducherry and Kerala. And in cricket, India retain its top position in ICC Men's T20 rankings. That's all in the news at 9. Good night.
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6: This is Akashvani. In the program Spotlight, now we bring you a discussion on historic mandate in West Bengal and Tamil Nadu and preparations for government formation. The participants are Aditi Tandon, senior journalist, and Neelab Srivastav, journalist.
7: As we all know, the verdict for the assembly elections in five states, in fact four states and one union territory of Puducherry, have been declared yesterday. But the most remarkable, the victories, the most remarkable of the mandate that has come is in West Bengal and Tamil Nadu. We are discussing these two states in the program today. Aditi ji, we have seen now that the figures are more or less settled, have the breakup, if I can inform our listeners, that vis-a-vis West Bengal, the Bharatiya Janata Party has got an exceptional mandate candidate, 2/3 majority with them. The West Bengal Assembly is 294 members. Also to bring in this point that the polls for the Falta Assembly constituency, they will be held later. This has been, their re-poll has been ordered. Vis-a-vis Tamil Nadu,

0: टीवी के वेरी न्यू पार्टी फॉर्म्ड इन 2024 ऑफ एक्टर टर्न पॉलिटिशियन विजय. इट हैज सिक्योर्ड पीपल्स मैंडेट, नॉट द एब्सोल्यूट मेजोरिटी, बट यस इट इज द सिंगल लार्जेस्ट पार्टी विद 108 सीट्स. द डीएमके विच 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The second innings of formation of the government is now in place. So I have two questions to you. We may go one state at a time. What do you see as the significance of this victory when it comes to the state of West Bengal? We'll go to Tamil Nadu in the later part.
1: See, the most phenomenal of all victories for the BJP yesterday, as also articulated by Prime Minister Modi in his victory address at the BJP headquarters yesterday, Nilab, is the victory in West Bengal. Simply because this is the first ever victory of the Saffron Party in the eastern state. You know that importance of West Bengal in the scheme of BJP things is very high simply because of two plain reasons. The first reason is that the founder of the Janasangh, that's the precursor of the BJP, Shyama Prasad Mukherjee, belonged to this place. Secondly, the entire ideological narrative and commitment of the BJP stems from nationalism. And West Bengal is basically the nursery of Indian nationalism. It gave birth to a number of important nationalist leaders, be it the writer of Vande Mataram, the national song, Bankim Chandra Chattopadhyay, be it Swami Vivekanand or Sri Aurobindo, Gurudev Rabindranath Tagore. So ideologically speaking, and then on the ground of national security, which is the other important political plank of the ruling BJP, national security. They always say nation first, party second, and self last. So when you look at the politics of BJP, ideologically Bengal is important, national security wise Bengal is important because it shares the longest land border among all Indian states, more than 2000 kilometers with Bangladesh, and we know that it has been a porous border. The issue of illegal immigration has been haunting the security forces forever. Now that the BJP has captured and conquered West Bengal, they can run the state in their own way. You know, they can secure the borders. You also know, Nilab, that illegal immigration was a high election and campaigning point for both Prime Minister Modi and Union Home Minister Amit Shah in the state of West Bengal, and it appears to have resonated very strongly with the masses. So that's the importance of this victory.
0: As you rightly said that the first victory, the BJP will have its first chief minister. What we have heard till now from the leaders, and even Prime Minister Modi had said during the campaign, that if BJP secures a mandate in West Bengal, which it has now, the government will be in place before May 10th. We have the news that has Home Minister Mr. Amit Shah has been made the central observer for the election of the chief minister, which is a process that will happen. So how does it go, ma'am? You have seen these political developments for a long number of years. So how does it happen? Will it be somewhat different in West Bengal, and who is the probable name? How does it go about?
1: See, the first thing that we know right now is, as you said, Amit Shah has been named the central observer, and along with him, the chief minister of the eastern state of Orisha, Mohan Charan Majhi, will be the co-observer. So both of them have been appointed. The appointment of Amit Shah to this very important election signals the priority that Prime Minister Modi attaches to the chief ministership of West Bengal. It is a very big political statement for the party, and they want to place the most important strategist of the party, Mr. Shah, at the helm of affairs when this is done. The second thing that you asked about the CM hopefuls in Bengal, see Nilab, if you just put plain arithmetic on the table, and if you also look at the history of BJP's expansion in West Bengal, there have been 3-4 key players in this entire victory. The first player, of course, is Prime Minister Modi. The second is his chief strategist, Amit Shah. The third is the general secretary of the party for West Bengal, Sunil Bansal, and the fourth, of course, is Shubhendu Adhikari. In every state where the BJP did not have its own base and leadership, it banked on imported leaders. Who is Shubhendu Adhikari? We all know that he was a former one-time, long-time confidant of Mamata Banerjee. He came to the BJP in about 2020, if I'm correct.
0: Correct,
1: he
0: yes.
1: helped the party, you know, expand in the state. So he has a stake in the state and he has helped the state, the BJP, expand in the state, just like Hemanta Biswa Sarma, who came from the Congress, but who fully integrated himself in the saffron ideological scheme of things and delivered one victory after the other, not just in Assam, but also across northeastern states where he was made the Northeastern Democratic Alliance.

0: as leader. So likewise, Suvendu Adhikari, another leader who came from another party, has helped the BJP expand its footprint. I have a feeling that the BJP is going to reward Adhikari for all the work that he has done. And let us not forget, Nilab, that he is the only one. Suvendu Adhikari is the only political leader in the entire history of West Bengal who has defeated a sitting chief minister twice straight in a row. Mm-hmm. He defeated Mamata Banerjee in Nandigram last election, and he again defeated her yesterday in Bhavanipur. So he has a high claim. And then there are other probables. There are some sections of BJP who say that maybe Prime Minister would like to appoint a woman as the chief minister because Mamata Banerjee was a woman. Or then Dilip Ghosh, the former chief of the party in West Bengal, who also has done a lot of organizational work. So there are probables, but Suvendu Adhikari tops the list.
1: Aditi ji, we'll go down south. The other state that we are discussing, the mandate that we're discussing about is Tamil Nadu. So in Tamil Nadu, I was reading a headline which said this is one of the finest examples of a startup turning unicorn, where a political party established in 2024 has got a kind of a decisive mandate, 108 seats for TVK. Why I say kind of a decisive mandate? Because this is not the simple majority figure. I believe that is 118. They are 10 short of that number. So the formation of government here, Aditi ji, becomes tricky. The TVK, Mr. Vijay has now written to the government staking the claim. How does it go about? What do you think?
0: It will be very interesting to watch Tamil Nadu, because as you rightly said, Nilab, that the keys are in the hands of TVK and Joseph Vijay, the actor who has literally ended Dravidian politics for the time being in Tamil Nadu. And he has delivered a shock verdict in Tamil Nadu for the first time in the entire history of the party since 1957, when DMK came to power. The Dravidian parties are nowhere in the fray. They're not even in the king-making position. So TVK will get the support of any party and alliance that he wants. Now the ball is really in the court of Vijay, and he has to decide whether he wants to take the support of Anna DMK and BJP alliance, or the alliance of Congress and DMK. He will have to make an ideological choice in these two matters, because if he goes with the BJP, he has the advantage of going with the party that is ruling the center. So he might be able to leverage a lot of his political heft in advancement and financial empowerment of Tamil Nadu, which is already a very progressive state. But if he wants to make a statement which is anti-BJP in some of his rallies, he has said that he does not brook the kind of politics that the Anna DMK NDA faction believes in, then in that case, we will have to wait and see whether Congress will support him, because Congress has a few seats, but then we can see that some other independents may offer support to Vijay in Tamil Nadu. We'll have to wait and see that,
1: right?
0: Because it's not so simple. INC, as you said, has only 5 seats and Vijay needs 118. He has 108. So he needs 10 seats to form the government. 118 being the majority mark.
1: The significance of this victory, Aditi ji, I'll take that cue from what you said, that the possible looks like this is only one day after the verdict and a lot of analysis still going on, but the Dravidian politics that you said, the end of Dravidian politics, what do you think probably would have worked? Is that this talk about Gen Z that has voted in favor of an actor? So what do you think are the other factors that went into this significant victory? Because it's a huge numbers that a new party has got.
0: If you analyze the Tamil Nadu results, Nilam, you will see that the voters have decisively rejected both the DMK and the Anna DMK. Reason being that there is actually an expiry date to the kind of politics and the kind of narratives you can spin for half a century. For instance, as I said, 57 onwards, we've heard the same kind of political language from the two Dravidian parties. Their entire politics is rooted in anti-Hindi narrative and anti-North Indian narrative. And the third is social justice, social empowerment, and welfare politics. So obviously, this kind of politics has reached its limit in Tamil Nadu. The victory of TVK can only be explained in one manner, and that manner is that the people have tried M.K. Stalin of the DMK, the people have tried the OPS and EPS factions of the Anna DMK, and now they are actually yearning for a change, and they have voted for the only credible face that was available in the electoral landscape, that's Vijay. You
1: right.
0: See, Vijay is unlike M.G. Ramachandran. Although M.G. Ramachandran was an actor and he split from the DMK to form the AIADMK in 1970s. But the fact of the matter is MGR was basically schooled in the Dravidian politics.
1: Correct.
0: He came from the DMK school of thought. But Vijay comes with no ideological baggage. He has offered hope to first-time voters, to women, to all segments, Christians, Muslims, everybody alike. That only explains the mandate he's got.
1: Ma'am, I'll take you back, tempted to take you back to West Bengal, because that was where the might of the campaign was looking like from the parties. Now, multiple issues, the issue of SIR, the issue of polarization of votes, the issue of infiltration that you just spoke about, anti-incumbency, the TMC was in power for 15 years, the issue of jobs, industry, investments. So, as I said, this is only one day, the analysis is still on, the numbers are still being crunched as to what went where. But how do you see these four or five main points that turned the tide in the favor of Bharatiya Janata Party?
0: We have to understand the mandate of West Bengal in terms of the way voters have articulated their voice. The first most important figure that we have to bear in mind is the 90% voter turnout. What explains this kind of a massive exercise of adult franchise in the state of West Bengal, which is known for political violence? So the first credit for fair and democratically deep election must go to the Election Commission, which created a situation where people could come out of their homes and vote without fear, because in the past we have horrible stories of people being prevented to vote for a particular party, or EVMs being thrown into rivers. There have been several cases which are documented, and cases have been fought in courts without any final outcomes. But this election was different for the high voter turnout. Obviously, the day people came out, there was always a conventional wisdom that was looming, which said that whenever such high percentages are recorded, it is against the incumbent. That appears to have come true. Thirdly, Nilav, I want to say here that West Bengal is not a state which will easily vote out an incumbent. If you look at the electoral history of Bengal, you will see that in the initial years after independence of India, Congress Party ruled the roost for nearly three decades there. Till in 1977, we had the left parties coming in. Then left parties, ruled the roost in Bengal again till 34 long years.
1: Right.
0: But Mamata Banerjee has been voted out in 15 years. So obviously, there was a strong anti-incumbent wave against her. The issue of syndicate rule, that everybody had to, pay cuts, commissions to get their work done in the state. The teacher scam became a big issue. Women's safety became a big issue. See, Ratna Devanath, the mother of RG Kar rape case victim,
1: right,
0: has won phenomenally well from Penahati constituency in Bengal. I think that speaks for itself, because there was a lot of anger on the streets against Mamata Banerjee for the simple fact that, women thought they had been betrayed by a chief minister who had practically come to power by espousing the cause of women. I still remember the first major protest that Mamata Banerjee had led against the left front government when Jyoti Basu was the chief minister.
1: Correct.
0: Was in favor of a rape victim who was, speech and hearing impaired. She took her to the writer's building to meet the CM. When CM didn't meet them, she staged a dharna in her favor. And the same chief minister, when she's in the seat, does not display the same kind of sympathy for another rape victim.
1: So this
0: irony people could see.
1: Yeah, though history repeating itself in some sense. Thank you so much for sharing your points, ma'am.
0: Thank you.
2: You were listening to a discussion on historic mandate in West Bengal and Tamil Nadu and preparations for government formation. The participants were Aditi Tandon, senior journalist, and Nilab Srivastav, journalist. This program was produced and presented by the News Services Division of Akashvani. This program is also available on our YouTube channel, News on AIR Official. Spotlight.

ship repair facility at Vadinar, Gujarat, marking a major expansion of the national ship repair ecosystem. Following the BJP's sweeping victory in the West Bengal Assembly elections, the new cabinet members are likely to be sworn in on the 9th of this month, the birth anniversary of Gurudev Rabindranath Tagore. In Tamil Nadu, actor-turned-politician C. Joseph Vijay's Tamilaga Vetri Kazhagam, TVK, has emerged as the single largest party in the state, winning 108 seats. Following the party's strong electoral debut, newly elected TVK legislators have formally elected Mr. Vijay as their leader in legislative party meeting at the party headquarters in Panayur near Chennai. Meanwhile, outgoing Chief Minister M.K. Stalin has submitted his resignation to the governor, which has been accepted. The Election Commission has categorically dismissed as baseless and false the allegations made by Trinamool Congress candidate and West Bengal Chief Minister Mamata Banerjee regarding the vote counting in Bhabanipur Assembly constituency. In a statement issued by the District Election Officer of South Kolkata, it was clarified that the entire counting process was conducted strictly in line with the Commission's rules and regulations. Prime Minister Narendra Modi has strongly condemned the attacks on UAE's Fujairah that resulted in injuries to three Indian nationals. In a social media post, Mr. Modi stated that targeting civilians and infrastructure is unacceptable. He asserted that India stands in firm solidarity with the UAE and reiterates its support for peaceful resolution of all issues through dialogue and diplomacy. External Affairs Minister Dr. S. Jaishankar today said that development cooperation remains a key pillar of the partnership between India and Jamaica. Addressing the media after his meeting with his Jamaican Foreign Minister Carmina Johnson-Smith and other cabinet members. India has retained its position as the top of the ICC Men's T20 ranking, showcasing their dominance in the cricket world. And that is the end of this news bulletin.

This is Akashvani. The news read by R.S. Raghu. The Union Cabinet has approved the mission for cotton productivity, Kapas Kranti, with an outlay of over 5,600 crore rupees to address bottlenecks, declining growth and quality concerns in India's cotton sector. Addressing a press briefing in New Delhi, Information and Broadcasting Minister Ashwini Vaishnaw said the mission aligns with the government's 5F vision, farm to fibre to factory to fashion to foreign, and focuses on enhancing cotton productivity. The Union Cabinet has also approved the Emergency Credit Line Guarantee Scheme 5.0. Under the scheme, a 100% credit guarantee will be provided for MSMEs, while a 90% guarantee will be extended to non-MSMEs and the airline sector. The Union Cabinet has also approved two more semiconductor projects under the India Semiconductor Mission. These include the country's first commercial mini micro LED display facility based on gallium nitride technology, along with a semiconductor packaging facility. Mr. Vaishnaw said the approved proposals will establish semiconductor manufacturing units in Gujarat with a cumulative investment of around 3,936 crore rupees. The Union Cabinet also approved a proposal to introduce the Supreme Court Number of Judges Amendment Bill 2026 in Parliament. Mr. Vaishnaw said the bill seeks to amend the Supreme Court Number of Judges Act 1956 to increase the sanctioned strength of judges in the Supreme Court by 4, from the present 33 to 37, excluding the Chief Justice of India. The Cabinet Committee on Economic Affairs, CCEA, also approved three multi-tracking railway projects with a total cost of 23,437 crore rupees. The CCEA has approved the development of a state-of-the-art ship repair facility at Vadinar, Gujarat, marking a major expansion of the national ship repair ecosystem. Following the BJP's sweeping victory in the West Bengal Assembly elections, the new cabinet members are likely to be sworn in on the 9th of this month, the birth anniversary of Gurudev Rabindranath Tagore. In Tamil Nadu, actor-turned-politician C. Joseph Vijay's Tamilagam Vetri Kalagam TVK has emerged as the single largest party in the state, winning 108 seats. The newly elected TVK legislators have formally elected Mr. Vijay as their leader in legislative party meeting at the party headquarters in Panayur near Chennai. Meanwhile, outgoing Chief Minister M.K. Stalin has submitted his resignation to

the governor, which has been accepted. The BJP has appointed senior party leader and union minister Amit Shah as central observer for the election of the leader of the legislative party in West Bengal. Odisha Chief Minister Mohan Charan Majhi has been appointed as the central co-observer in the state. Union Minister JP Nadda has been appointed as central observer for the election of the leader of the legislative party in Assam. Haryana Chief Minister Nayab Singh Saini has been appointed as the central co-observer in the state. These names were approved by the BJP Parliamentary Board for central observers. The Election Commission has categorically dismissed as baseless and false the allegations made by Trinamool Congress candidate and West Bengal Chief Minister Mamata Banerjee regarding the vote counting in Bhavanipur Assembly constituency. In a statement issued by the District Election Officer of South Kolkata, it was clarified that the entire counting process was conducted strictly in line with the Commission's rules among stakeholders and last meal delivery. The portal was formally launched by CEO of Niti Aayog, Nidhi Chibbar, yesterday. External Affairs Minister Dr. S. Jaishankar said that development cooperation remains a key pillar of the partnership between India and Jamaica. He was addressing the media after his meeting with Jamaican Foreign Minister Kamina Johnson-Smith and other cabinet members. In IPL cricket, Chennai Super Kings defeated Delhi Capitals by 8 wickets at Arun Jaitley Stadium in Delhi. Chasing a target of 156 runs, Chennai Super Kings successfully overhauled the target in 17.3 overs for the loss of 2 wickets. Sanju Samson was declared player of the match for his unbeaten knock of 87 runs. And that is the end of this news bulletin.